0: criticize the boss.
1: That's not the right move.
0: What the hell are you doing?
1: Cool.
0: I mean, in general, owner on sideline for me is already
1: really weird.
0: Ears up. Yeah. Like, that's kind of a no from me, Doug, you know? All right. There's more on that coming up. Plus, the quarterback who I am officially out on right around the corner. We are Fox Sports.
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14: 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Pandora came along in 2005. Spotify comes along. They changed the game. Pandora was still trying to be kind of like radio in a way. 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But these royalties, Tidal pays the most at 1.3 cents. Apple's 0.7, YouTube Music 0.7. Spotify pays 0.4 cents per stream, same as Amazon, and then Pandora's down to 0.1. 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
4: Here's something pretty disturbing I discovered while researching this podcast. This is what it actually says on the Los Angeles Police Department website. The site states that the Adult Missing Persons Unit investigates 3,200 cases a month, and 70% of those missing people are found or returned voluntarily within 2 or 3 days. It goes on to explain, and I quote here, "Since being a missing person is not a crime, police are given a very limited role while conducting these types of investigations." At the bottom of the webpage, it gets more disturbing. There's a section titled, "What if they never returned?" And here's the official police advice. In such situations, you may want to enlist the services of a private investigator to assist in your search. If you can't afford a PI, the police elaborate, quote, "Another option would be to contact the Salvation Army, which has a missing persons locator program." There is not a single sentence on the LAPD website that would lead a loved one of a missing person to have any faith that the police would properly investigate it. What the LAPD is basically saying is, if someone you love goes missing, don't overreact. They'll probably turn up, unless they don't, in which case you should get someone besides the police to look into it. All this is my way of saying, if the police took missing persons cases as seriously as they do, say, bank robberies, I wouldn't have had to do this podcast in the first place and end up chasing a violent criminal halfway around the country. I'm Neil Strauss, and you can hear the full story of To Live and Die in L.A.
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14: Dodger pitching has walked 8 in 8 innings tonight. Braves this close to making it one game apiece in the best of 5 division series. And star lefty Chris Sale will start game 3 in Atlanta Tuesday against LA's Yoshinobu Yamamoto. Top seed Milwaukee up 2 games to none after beating San

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2: How's it going, fellow sports fans? It's Andy West. Let's look back on this day in sports history, October 5th. We'll start off today in 2001, where the Atlanta Braves became the first pro team to win 10 straight division titles after crushing the Marlins 20-3 to clinch the National League East title. Only the Boston Celtics and LA Lakers have come close. They both won 9 titles in a row. Today in 2003, Kansas City wide receiver and kick returner Dante Hall scores on a game-winning 93-yard punt return in a Chiefs 24-23 victory against the Broncos, his fourth straight game with a kick return for a touchdown. He began the streak with a 100-yard kickoff return against Pittsburgh, then a 73-yard punt return against Houston, followed by a 97-yard kickoff return for a score against Baltimore. Until then, nobody in NFL history had ever had touchdown returns in more than 2 consecutive games. And finally today, let's wish a happy birthday to hockey great Mario Lemieux, born today in 1965 in Montreal. Lemieux played his entire career with the Pittsburgh Penguins and won Stanley Cups in 1991 and 1992 as a player and 3 cups as an owner. Yes, he became the majority owner of the Penguins in 1999. He's the only man to have his name on the cup as both a player and an owner.
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13: The NFL Sunday night game at Carolina went to the Panthers over the Detroit Lions 32-26. Tedaro McMillan with 14 catches, 192 yards, and 2 scores. Kansas City won the battle of 3-0 teams at Las Vegas, 30-27. Kenneth Walker, 2 late touchdown runs, 177 yards rushing in the game. San Francisco is 4-0 after beating Denver 24-14. Minnesota is 4-0 after its win against Miami, 15-10. Indianapolis and Seattle each won. New England won at Buffalo, 29-26 on a touchdown pass with under 2 minutes left. And the Rams won at Philadelphia, 24-20 in a comeback. In the NL Division Series, the Braves are tied at a game apiece after beating the Dodgers in LA 3-2. Chris Sale, Game 3 in Atlanta Tuesday on FS1 against Yoshinobu Yamamoto. Brewers up 2-0 with 2 in the ninth, beat the Padres 4-3. I'm Steve DeSager.
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15: Here's what you need to know.
16: The Atlanta Braves tied up their NL Division Series a game apiece, winning in L.A. 3-2 over the Dodgers. L.A.'s offense with runners in scoring position went 0-for-8. The Braves left 11 men on base. Top seed Milwaukee is up 2-0 after beating San Diego today 4-3 with a two-run single with two outs in the bottom of the ninth off losing closer Mason Miller. Chase Briscoe won the NASCAR race in Vegas. WNBA playoff wins for Golden State and Atlanta. In the NFL Sunday night game at Carolina, the Panthers beat Detroit 32-26. Teteroa McMillan with 14 receptions, 192 yards, and two scores. Minnesota is 4-0 after downing winless Miami 15-10. Will Reichert 5-for-5 on field goals. San Francisco's 4-0 after beating Denver 24-14. Kansas City 4-0 after coming back to win at Las Vegas 30-27. Kenneth Walker, two late touchdown runs. I'm Steve DeSager.
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17: It's the Power Hour. Are you ready?
18: Let's go.
17: Are you ready?
18: I'm ready. You got a big week ahead of you, don't you?
17: Best week of the year, man.
18: Nah, this do you ever go eat the food at the fair, or do you don't do that?
17: Of course I do. Yeah. I didn't know for the longest time. It's one of, because they used to play it always at 11 a.m.
18: Right.
17: So

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2: 26 is Ted Aroa McMillan at 14 receptions, 192 yards, and two scores. Kansas City's 4-0 after coming back to win at Las Vegas 30-27. San Francisco is 4-0 after defeating Denver 24-14. And Minnesota is 4-0 after its 15-10 win against Miami. Will Reichert 5-for-5 on field goals. Victories for Seattle and Indianapolis. Chase Briscoe won the NASCAR race in Vegas. WNBA playoff wins for Golden State and Atlanta. The Sunday night ball game went to Atlanta, beating the Dodgers 3-2 in L.A., tying up their division series at a game apiece. And the top-seeded Milwaukee Brewers are up 2-0 after beating the Padres 4-3 with a two-run single with two outs in the bottom of the ninth. Losing closer Mason Miller walked 3 in the ninth. I'm Steve DeSig.
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4: Three staccato cries of Mayday and an eyewitness report of a mid-air explosion is about all that is known this morning of the British Columbia air disaster, which yesterday claimed 52 lives.
5: I really want to know what happened, and it makes me extraordinarily angry. But it's always been a big secret.
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8: He had one or two murder charges against him and was acquitted.
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13: Need to know. The Atlanta Braves beat the Dodgers 3-2 Sunday night in L.A., tying up their division series at a game apiece. While the Braves left 11 men on base, the Dodgers, with runners in scoring position, were 0-8. Top seed Milwaukee's up 2-0 after edging San Diego 4-3 with a two-run single with two outs in the bottom of the ninth. WNBA semifinal wins for Golden State and Atlanta. NASCAR race victory in Vegas for Chase Briscoe. The Sunday night NFL game went to Carolina over the Detroit Lions 32-26. Teteroa McMillan, 14 catches, 192 yards, and two scores. San Francisco is 4-0 after beating Denver 24-14. Minnesota is 4-0 after edging Miami 15-10. Kansas City, 4-0, came back to win at Las Vegas 30-27. Kenneth Walker, two late touchdown runs. Road victories for the Rams in New England. I'm Steve DeSager.
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18: A bravo kind of a performance. Welcome in the beginning of another hour of the Ben Maller Show. 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Coast to coast, border to border, and beyond, on the vast and gigantically powerful microphones of FSR emanating live from the thunder and where the thunder roars. Well, when that happens, we go indoors. Guaranteed human. I'm the world famous Fox Sports Radio Studios, where Spock's weed on the organ.

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3: 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And boy, oh boy, do they have a lot to say about it. 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
11: In the NFL Sunday night game at Carolina, the Panthers beat Detroit 32-26 as Ted Aroa McMillan had 14 receptions, 192 yards, and two scores. Kansas City's 4-0 after coming back to win at Las Vegas 30-27. San Francisco is 4-0 after defeating Denver 24-14. And Minnesota is 4-0 after its 15-10 win against Miami. Will Reichert 5-for-5 on field goals. Victories for Seattle and Indianapolis. Chase Briscoe won the NASCAR race in Vegas. WNBA playoff wins for Golden State and Atlanta. The Sunday night ball game went to Atlanta, beating the Dodgers 3-2 in LA, tying up their division series at a game apiece. And the top-seeded Milwaukee Brewers are up 2-0 after beating the Padres 4-3 with a two-run single with two outs in the bottom of the ninth. Losing closer Mason Miller walked 3 in the ninth. I'm Steve DeSager.
12: Turn this on.
13: Big Ben Mallett.
14: Yeah, that sounds good.
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15: for the bickering.
13: He's barking.
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16: Angry, angry birds, welcome in the beginning of another hour of the Ben Maller Show. 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We do, and we have low calories, so don't worry about that. In fact, if you don't eat during the show, you'll lose weight because it's calorie free. Yeah, I know, it's wild. Coast to coast, border to border, and beyond, on the vast and immensely powerful microphones of FSR emanating live.
14: Do it live.
16: From the eye of the hurricane, guaranteed human, from the world-famous Fox Sports Radio studios where Mark the Walker, cruising around Rochester, he's doing his thing there, and Jerry in a Jar, even Shane in Des Moines. They all say, hey, what about Express? I said, calm down. Calm down, boys. Or else Jonathan in Delaware is going to get upset. And Fry Daddy will be very upset. If you work in logistics, you know nothing moves without you. Companies need skilled people now. And Express-

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7: Caffeine can be really good for you and help a lot of things, and caffeine can be kind of bad for you.
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7: 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It's got that adrenaline going, and it's rewarding you with the dopamine. I mentioned the vicious cycle, the inevitable crash.
8: Right.
7: Like any stimulant drug, and you want more of it. 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All right, how about some health benefits?
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7: They found everything from not develop Parkinson's disease to dropping your risk of various cancers.
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8: You should eat more grapefruit because grapefruit contains something called narigin, and it actually slows the removal of caffeine from your brain.
7: Okay.
8: So you enjoy its effect.

0: Two pros and a cup of Joe, Fox Sports Radio. LeVar Arrington, Brady Quinn, Jonas Knox with you here. Coming up, top of next hour, a little over 10 minutes from now, interesting weekend in the world of college football. I feel like there's going to be a lot of venting that might go on. A little over 10 minutes from now, that'll be yours right here on FSR. 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After you've done that, tap the thumbs up icon and comment away whether you agree or disagree. 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
1: Sometimes you can't get to everything in the world of sports or entertainment. Good thing the guys are here to bring you In Case You Missed It.
0: So, you know, we talked about Jed York, which, by the way, I was thinking about this as well, too. Do you find it ironic, or maybe better yet, appropriate, that Jed York, the team shirt that he was wearing when arrested was the Yankees? Do you think that's that was just sort of a
2: I don't know. But his team is balling.
0: They definitely are.
2: Jeez.
0: So he got the 6 games. He got the $500,000 after pleading the no contest to the misdemeanor prostitution charges in Ohio. Also, we did find out that CBS officially parted ways with Tony Romo.
2: Well, mutually parted ways.
0: Okay.
2: Which means they broke him off something. I mean, he still jacked it up. But I mean, Q, when they say mutually parted ways, that means they broke him off, right? Like, take this money right here and get on out of here. Okay, I'll take it, and I won't say anything.
3: I don't know. Maybe. You might be right. I when I saw that, too, I thought it was interesting the way it was worded. I thought maybe they were trying to do Tony a solid. You know, hey, he's been nice to people, and he's been a good guy, so we don't want to, like, ruin the rest of his career or don't want to allow him the chance to go somewhere else and call games. So maybe that was something behind it. I've no idea.
2: To me,
3: financially, how it worked out.
2: To me, I feel like that's if he has a guaranteed contract, instead of fighting it out in court and dragging it out and it getting nasty and ugly, mutually means that they gave him like, look, man, we don't want to drag this out. Like you said, you may want to get another gig or whatever it may be. Take this settlement and be well.
3: Yeah, maybe. I mean, like I said, he could have offsets, and that's where it would really not be a factor there, because if he goes gets hired somewhere else, then, you know, they don't have to pay for it.
0: Because I think they owed him, was it 70-something million left on the deal?
3: Well, but what he did was a breach of the contract.
0: Yeah.
3: He, you know, so there's a conduct policy usually in every contract. So most likely he was not going to be owed whatever they said. He was going to have to fight for it. Yeah. Or CBS was, you know, going to have to fight for it. But whatever the case is, they're moving on.
0: Moving on.
3: Who's your best guess? Does J.J. Watt keep it?
2: I don't know,
3: go
2: man.
3: Outside?
0: I don't know. I would just say this. As far as Tony Romo goes, whatever he got to keep from his deal with CBS.
2: He stole anyway, regardless, before he even got in trouble.
0: You could buy a lot of booze with that. I don't care what it is.
3: Oh, Jonas.
0: What?
2: Gosh. Stupid, though.
0: Well, he could. I'm not saying he will. I'm just saying he could. By the way, he did release a statement. I'm proud of what I accomplished at CBS Sports over the last 9 years. I approached my role as a game analyst the way I've approached everything in my life, with a desire to win and be the best that I can be.
2: I got a bacchiotomy. I needed alcohol.
0: I would argue against that. I'm going to use this time to take a break, something I've never done before, and focus on my health and my family before moving on to my next opportunity. I'm grateful for my time with CBS Sports and for the continued support of my family and friends, as well as the NFL community and fans.
2: I think we can all agree that next step ain't going to be paying you $18 million a year.
0: No.
3: And what, didn't he take a break after he was done playing?
0: I believe
3: his last year was 2016. Did he step into a booth right away?
0: It was pretty quick after, actually. I think it was 2017. Because remember, you and I were on
3: maybe
0: the air
3: I just
0: together.
3: Stopped listening. Like, yes. Pretty Dang. Quick after I first heard him call.
0: You and I were on an island alone when he first started. At some point, he's not going to be able to predict plays anymore.
3: I'll be honest, man. He's a good dude. I was not a fan of his game calls, and that's okay. Like, you can, you know, people probably don't like mine.
0: Hey, it's Jonas Knox in here.
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0: Rosen, a cup of Joe, Fox Sports Radio. LeVar Arrington, Brady Quinn, Jonas Knox with you here. Coming up a little over 15 minutes from now, we are going to have our FSR IR. We're going to report any issues, injuries, ailments from a long weekend for the crew here. That'll be yours here again a little over 15 minutes from now. All right, so what's your problem with Coach Prime? What seems
1: Brady,
0: here?
1: what's your
2: issue? I don't have a problem. I was just going to say there was a lot of antics to go on this past weekend. This was slated as one of the bigger games on the Big 12 schedule this year, and obviously Colorado's offense has struggled. Juju Lewis, the former starter for Colorado to begin the season, he was benched in exchange for Isaac Wilson. That last name may be familiar to you for reasons, but the offense really didn't change. Still struggled mightily. They struggled to get, I believe it was enough players in the field for a field goal attempt, if I'm not mistaken. So it seems like there's a lot of things going on there at CU, none of them good. And I am curious to see, based on how the rest of the season goes, where this goes with Coach Prime.
0: I mean, are we talking, they make a change?
2: The current athletic director was not the athletic director who hired Coach Prime. So that always sets up to be a tough situation after a bad year. Last year, it's not like the season was much better or didn't really provide you much hope. I mean, this was a 3-9 football team. This year, I would say, based on the direction they're heading, they've got to play Utah in a couple of weeks. They're not winning that one. They go to Stillwater after that. That's a top 20 team in Oklahoma State. They're not winning that one. Kansas State's one of those kind of teams more on the cusp. They got a big one this week, where actually I think they're favored, by the way, at home. But yeah, Houston's on the schedule. Like, I mean, they play every ranked team in the Big 12, and it's not going to fare well for them. So I would be shocked if they had more than 4 wins by the end of the season.
1: Jesus. Is that good enough for him to – I mean, his contract is guaranteed, right?
2: Well,
1: they got to buy him out, always, I mean.
2: Guarantees within it. It doesn't mean there's not offsets or there's not other issues that, you know. I'm not sure what the payout would be. I know some of the contract was tied to – I think the ticketing gate and maybe some merch, stuff like that too. I'm not exactly sure the specifics, but you know, with Colorado's success, he was going to have more success too. And that was some of the thought or idea behind it.
0: Do you think that, because obviously before he got there, they were terrible. They won one game, they were 1-11 or whatever it was. Do you think that his name brand and sort of the coverage that they get because of him is almost worth the university dealing with subpar seasons just because, hey, they are getting talked
2: No,
0: about.
2: Because the ratings aren't what they were. Like, they're not rating the way they once were when they first got there. After last year and the way that season went, they've taken a big hit. So they're not getting the ratings they once did. And that's where it's kind of like, all right, let's just, everyone wants to make, say, oh, you know, they were 1-11 under Carl Durrell. That final year, it's like, all right, well, how is this, what he's done, any different than what they've been? Like, Mike McIntyre won 10 games and won the Pac-12 South and played for a Pac-12 championship. Outside of that, it's the exact same. You know, 4-8, some 5-7 seasons, 4-9. I mean, it's no different. I mean, Deion started off 4-8. They went 9-4, and now they're 3-9, and this season looks like it's closer to that 4-8 team. So I, if you look through the history of Colorado football, you have to go all the way back to Gary Barnett, where you can really say they had an incredible run of success. Then you're going to Bill McCartney, which was the standard or what I think every Colorado fan hopes they can get back to when they actually, you know, won a national championship or competing for national championships. Outside of that, I mean, he's been the exact same, just with more, I don't know, celebrities on the sideline, more fun, more flair around it.
0: Well, yeah, I mean, listen, you know, trade a couple of wins for a Machine Gun Kelly concert before a game. What's wrong with that? Seems like a fair deal.
1: Does it?
0: Sure. Yeah, sure does. Yeah, and he was not shy about ripping into the quarterback.
1: No, he really wasn't.
0: Yeah, he let it be known. He's not, pretty much put all the blame on the quarterback.
2: Whoa, which quarterback? That was the interesting part. Because he was like, I really wish Juju would come up and tell you why he's not playing. Then you have Isaac Wilson. It's like, oh, all right. Well,
0: But at least things are going smooth at Colorado State.
1: Super smooth.
0: Yeah. Where Tyson Summers.
1: Just some in-games. Just some in-game adjustments. That's all.
0: Coordinator. Mid-game had his play-calling duty stripped from him and then decided to quit. Afterwards, just decided that's...
1: He walk off throwing a temper tantrum and then was fired?
0: Because there was different reports. There was, well, he was fired mid-game, and then I think it was Pete Thamel who said that he was not fired mid-game. He left after the game. But whatever it is, those two were going at it, and... So it feels like Colorado and Colorado State got some issues that they're currently going through.
2: I'm guessing we don't have the Jim Mora Jr. sound from after the game.
0: Patrick,
1: I'm guessing we're efforting the
0: sound.
2: This is where I regret not just sending it over when I saw it yesterday. Jim Mora Jr. obviously was the head coach.
1: Of course,
2: gave an incredible response to the question of what was going on, why there was this firing, dismissal, whatever you want to call it, where they quit, they mutually agreed to part ways, whatever we're calling it. And it was something that was like super, super relatable. And I think like a lot of people would like to hear it.
0: Here's Jim Mora Jr.
2: We got it?
3: Tyson was relieved of his play calling duties. He left the field and he's no longer with this football program.
4: So that's a permanent thing.
3: That is a permanent.
4: So can he take over as DC then?
3: Kenny will be the primary play caller. Yeah, I put him. He was put in a very difficult situation, and he responded well, and the players responded well. The very first play he called as a defensive coordinator his entire life was a sack caused fumble. So we're going to get better. We're going to get a lot better. He's a good football coach.
4: Did you anticipate that he would leave the field when he was relieved?
3: That wasn't anything that I would ever consider. I just relieved him of his duties as a play caller. He made the decision on his own to leave the field, and he is no longer with the program.
1: Oh, there you go.
0: Finally.
2: Yeah. That's the explanation. That's not the sign I was hoping for, but I digress. The point is...
1: No, go figure.
2: You can see the frustration. There's some clips of him basically saying, like, this is the same thing we messed up last week. You know, it's the same thing again. And it obviously led to some sort of argument that took place. But he goes through a dissertation of basically saying, you know, the way my dad taught me was when you say, hey, you know, bump him out a little bit. He's like, well, what's a little bit? He's like, your definition a little bit, my definition a little bit is two different things. And he's like, and I was coached to be like, if you're in a four eye, you know, you can teach someone how to line up, but if you're not very specific with saying like, I need your shoulder pad, I need your eyes to be aligned right here. He's like, it doesn't help our players. We're not putting them in a position to succeed and win. And so he kind of went through just a long discussion about being very specific and setting his players up to succeed. And honestly, I kind of came away and just knowing his history. I mean, I remember when he was at UCLA and I was calling games with them, and he could be hot and cold with you, and he could, you know, he could have a, you know, bad days and good days. But one thing I always respected was when you did get his time, he was very thorough in how he went about coaching, teaching. And this was one of those moments where you can tell that whatever was taking place, like, it's been going on for a while. He wanted it fixed and the guy didn't fix it. And so, you know, it is what it is. You know, they have to move on without him. But he handled it in a very calm manner for a guy who, I guess, either had a DC quit on him during a game or, you know, he fired during the game, whatever the case may be. It didn't seem like he was as riled up as people made it out to be.
0: It's also a terrible look for Tyson Summers to walk out the way that he did, because I can't imagine, you know, if he's looking for another opportunity somewhere else, that people are going to take kindly to the idea of, so you just bailed mid-game? Like, we made a decision to, you know, strip you your play-calling duties, and so that was worth you take it off in the middle of the game and leaving your team behind. Just that seems like a really poor choice. So who knows what his future looks like and what his outlook looks like. But hey, listen, you know, there are bright spots in the world of college football. We don't have to always focus on the negative, you know, like we don't have to always sit here and swim in those waters. All right. Miami looks good. Ohio State looks good. All right, Notre Dame looks good.
1: All right.
0: And Alabama looks good. So there's some underwhelming performances.
2: Did you miss Georgia in there?
0: But Georgia always gets overlooked. We talked about this last week. They always get overlooked.
2: Yeah, but that was a nice little beatdown of Vanderbilt. Georgia's a team that's flying under the radar. No one's talking about enough. And they, to me, are one of the more complete teams. I don't know why, right? Like, Keelan Russell throws for, three touchdowns and 285 yards. Hunter Stockton threw for like 303 touchdowns. You know, it's interesting how the narrative gets spun a certain way. And I think Georgia is one of those teams that right now is not getting enough credit for how good they are, how good that defense is.
0: Yeah, they one of the better, and Kirby Smart's just done a hell of a job there. And they went on that run where they were winning the national titles, and I don't think they lost a game for two or three seasons. It was a crazy run and a crazy stretch that they were on, and you almost just took it for granted. They just became accustomed to the fact that they were going to be the team that was going to be there at the top. They're currently second shortest odds next to Ohio State to win the national championship, followed by Notre Dame and Texas. So there's that. Indiana sitting at plus 1050 for anybody interested. So you got, and then look, whiteout game, Happy Valley.
1: Why do you want to go there?
0: I just think, we got to start moving ahead. You got to start focusing on the positives. All right, USC did not look good against Washington, despite what anybody wants to say. Jade Maiava, apparently bailed on an interview post game, so there's still some awkwardness there. And you get an opportunity. Matt Campbell, have him ready to go. I'm ready to fire up.
1: Okay.
0: I mean, sell out. They're going to be the people going to be buzzing there. The party's going to be going.
1: It's the whiteout. It's the whiteout.
0: And they do one of those a week or one of those a year?
1: One a year.
0: Okay.
1: It's one a year.
0: What's their record in those whiteout games?
1: Not good lately. We lost to Oregon last year.
0: Oh, the Oregon game was the whiteout game.
1: Yeah.
0: All right. Well, look, you're not dealing with Oregon this week.
2: What would be your message, though, to Penn State fans?
1: Oh, I mean, honestly, I think they you being patient would be the wise thing to do. I mean, when we had a coach that was winning, he wasn't winning enough. And you always got to be careful what you wish for. Now, you're starting over to try to, like, so I've seen people try to blame the AD, like the AD messed up the hiring process. I don't believe he messed up the hiring process. I believe he did what he felt was best for the program at the point in time that he let James go. Coach Franklin go and started his process of trying to figure out who he wanted to hire. And whoever it is you're going after, whether Matt Campbell was your first choice, second choice, third choice, I know this for certain. Pat Kraft was aggressive in trying to figure out who was going to be the next head coach of Penn State's football team. And the timing of it, the time frame of it, it drug out. And we all know the story. It doesn't have to be rehashed. You get a guy that's you get after the signing date and recruiting is closed. Franklin leaves. He takes a lot of his players with him. So he's playing with an Iowa State football team at Penn State. So I would just say you got to give the man time to have a couple recruiting cycles, develop some of the guys that are there, and see where you end up. I mean, this season may not be the prettiest of seasons. It had the potential of being that. It's sad because it seemed like a schedule that was conducive to that, but that's not how it's playing out thus far. But I like Matt Campbell as a person. I like him as a coach. And, I hope, even though we're not that type of fan base, I just hope that he gets an opportunity to kind of figure it out.
0: Also want to point out, James Franklin got screwed. Virginia Tech made that kick. I don't care what anybody says. By the way, we are brought to you by DraftKings. They made that kick.
2: Definitely didn't.
0: Yeah. Well, the wait's over. Dang. Football's here, and so is DraftKings. 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One app, every sport, all 50 states. 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Dang. The crown is yours. Up next, it's the FSR IR right here on Fox Sports Radio.
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16: On Route 250 southbound at 17 and 250 northbound at Pennsylvania Avenue, watch out for some utility work. This is going on in Marshall between about 7 a.m. and 5 p.m., and you can expect that to run for several months. Market Street Bridge between Dean Martin Boulevard and West Virginia Highway 2, there's a bridge closure for some reconstruction work, so expect that to run through mid-February of 2027. That's your latest update on Route Work. I'm Lynn Bradley, Total Traffic.
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6: Only green shower early tonight tapers off the decreasing cloud cover. Low temperature dropping into the upper 40s. Blue skies and sunshine. Then ahead for your Saturday with highs in the upper 60s. Increasing cloud cover Saturday night with lows in the lower 50s. I'm Severe Weather Team 9 meteorologist Nathan Schott.
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0: Two pros and a cup of Joe, Fox Sports Radio, LeVar Arrington, Brady Quinn, Jonas Knox with you here. 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
7: After your sports weekend, happens. 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
0: I got nothing. I worked. I got nothing.
1: IR. Man. I mean.
0: Hey, the automatic.
1: I went and watched Penn State.
0: The automatic toilet seat cover's back, though, huh?
1: Yeah, that was
0: great.
1: That was great. You got to use it, too? For the win. I did.
0: Make things a little easier in the crab closet.
1: I mean,
2: yeah,
1: worked out for you, boy.
0: Was that O'Hare?
1: It was.
0: All right.
2: Yeah, it was.
1: It was.
2: Yeah, it was.
0: Good for you.
2: Get it, Var?
1: Yeah, man.
2: Had a good time. That crab closet.
1: That's right.
2: Take care of business.
1: I watched Penn State play. That's my IR. That's all I can tell you.
2: That's tough.
0: Did you get to venture out at all in Chicago?
1: I did not.
0: Oh.
1: I went to
2: MJ. Oh, man. You didn't go to Exchequer, Jonas's spot that he keeps berating me to go to. And if I don't go to it, I'm a bad person.
0: You'll never be invited there again, ever.
2: That's fine.
0: You poisoned.
2: You weren't there. What do you mean invited? You weren't there.
0: I made a call. Could have gotten you in.
2: Such a douche.
0: I could have gotten you in. But
2: it looked like there was no problem getting in.
0: But you soiled that. There was a line there. You just didn't see it.
2: No, everyone's on the line with ghosts, invisible people.
0: How was Minnesota?
2: Awesome. Yeah, it would have been great had I not been, getting some sort of cold or something. But yeah, it was awesome.
0: Yeah.
2: Wow. Ton of fun. First time, big new kickoff ever went there. So had a great time, great crowd. Yeah.
0: Oh, yeah, because you guys.
2: I had only been there for Thursday nights.
0: Oh, that's right. Yeah, there was a Thursday night game a couple years ago. Interesting. Yep. Well, it looked like a fun ride.
2: And it really was. Yeah. It really was.
1: That's cool. We are Fox Sports.
0: Hey, it's Jonas Knox, and if you work in logistics, you know nothing moves without you. 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
30: White victim, female, pretty, wealthy.
29: A white woman's murder shocks the city. A black man from the projects comes forward with information about the case.
31: He says the police are his friends.
29: But out of nowhere, he goes from star witness to prime suspect.
31: And then that's it. They turn on him.
29: The system is hungry for a conviction. Lee Harris is sentenced to 90 years.
32: I get 90 years for killing somebody I have never seen.
29: Behind bars, Lee finds an unlikely ally in his cellie, Robert. The pair are like chalk and cheese. There's no way their paths would ever cross on the outside. But as a fellow inmate, Robert sees through the lies and vows to do the unthinkable. Clear Lee's name.
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35: And if you're with me, you're golden. 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
29: Together, they wage a 20-year war against Chicago's darkest corners, corrupt detectives, jailhouse informants, an entire system built on fear.
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38: No. In the NFL Sunday night game at Carolina, the Panthers beat Detroit 32-26 as Teddero and McMillan had 14 receptions, 192 yards, and two scores. Kansas City's 4-0 after coming back to win at Las Vegas 30-27. San Francisco is 4-0 after defeating Denver 24-14. And Minnesota is 4-0 after its 15-10.

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0: like Running Man. Like, you look like
1: Do it again?
0: Yeah, he looks like the heroes that were going out, like Jesse the Body, like when they was going out to go get Arnold Schwarzenegger when they called their name, like Sub-Zero. That's what you look like. Like you're about to go compete in Running Man.
2: Well, when you start out the year 8-4, like Knox logs
0: Did you? Have you?
2: Oh, come on. Yeah, of course.
1: No, here's the thing is we have no way of checking. There's no way. No one keeps track on his show. No one actually knows if any of it's true.
2: Well, if he you just would,
0: I tell people to immediately tune out. Like when I'm finishing
1: I tell people to fade him because that's actually historically been a huge winner. I think if you fade Jonas Knox in his picks, you'll win 70% of the time.
0: You're probably
2: be 4-8 this year is what you'd be.
1: No.
0: I just tell people don't listen to you. Like I'm like, hey, everybody, thanks for joining in for the show. And now it's time for you to turn off your radio.
2: That's what hurts the
0: and
2: most.
0: Do something very different.
2: Because I'm always telling people about Undercard on Game and always letting them know.
0: Undercard.
2: Like, hey, check it out if you're available.
0: Undercard on Game.
2: Check it out. If you've got nothing better to do, that would be a good move for you.
0: Oh, there you go.
2: Yeah.
0: Great move.
1: Jonas really is an idiot. Undercard. That was so bad.
2: Oh, my God. Yeah, it's not great. Not great.
1: LeVar, how do you take him seriously?
0: I don't. That's how. I don't.
1: He's such a slappy.
0: He is.
2: Can I ask you guys this? Is Brock Purdy your MVP?
1: He's
2: up to
1: mine.
2: This point of the year. Yes.
1: He's mine. He's been awesome this year.
0: He's done the most with the least. I'd say that.
1: I mean, I feel terrible throwing this out there, but bro, maybe you put Kirk Cousins in that conversation. I don't think anyone saw. Again, I get it. They lost. I understand that.
0: He went toe-to-toe, though.
1: And I would say doing the most with the least, you know?
0: Yeah. Well, yeah. Yeah. He went toe-to-toe with KC, though. Could have went either way for a moment.
2: Kirk Cousins.
1: Last team to talk about, but the Bucks. Oof.
2: Oh, yeah. Again, Jeremy.
1: I mean, I get it. You didn't have Baker. Maybe there's some grace given to Todd Bowles, but I don't think he's coming back the next, 2 weeks, 3 weeks?
2: Well, they're saying it could be, total of 7 weeks. Could be up to 7 weeks.
1: Exactly. Oh, I saw 4.
2: And he got stitches out, which means that the dislocation went through the skin, according to Dr. David Chow. I saw that thrown out there. So, yeah, it feels like this is going to be a little while, and it just kind of seems like a bit of a lost season at this point. But Jeremiah Smith, again, that's the if you don't need a quarterback and you're not drafting a quarterback and you're picking near the top of the draft, you've got an opportunity to get somebody who currently right now is the favorite to win the Heisman. So there's hope on the horizon. But it is two pros and a cup of Joe here on Fox Sports Radio. It's LeVar Arrington, Brady Quinn, Jonas Knox with you. Up next, we close up shop on this football recap Monday with another edition of The Leftovers right here on FSR.
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9: On Route 250 southbound at 17 and 250 northbound at Pennsylvania Avenue, watch out for some utility work. This is going on in Marshall between about 7 a.m. and 5 p.m., and you can expect that to run for several months. Market Street Bridge between Dean Martin Boulevard and West Virginia Highway 2, there's a bridge closure for some reconstruction work. So expect that to run through mid-February of 2027. That's your latest update on road work. I'm Lynn Bradley, Total Traffic.
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17: A lingering shower early tonight tapers off the decreasing cloud cover, low temperature dropping into the upper 40s. Blue skies and sunshine. Then ahead for your Saturday with highs in the upper 60s. Increasing cloud cover Saturday night with lows in the lower 50s. I'm Severe Weather Team 9 meteorologist Nathan Schott.
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0: with you,
1: Arrington,
0: bro?
1: Brady Quinn, Jonas Knox with you. We're going to be back on the air tomorrow. Same time, same place.
0: Not
1: 6 a.m. Eastern time, 3 o'clock Pacific for a Tuesday edition of this program.
0: Intervention.
1: Before we get to the leftovers, though, a reminder, if you missed any of today's show, you'll want to catch the podcast. 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Right after the show, today's pod will be posted. 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
1: All right, Larray, what do we got?
4: Ooh, I saw this yesterday. Matt LaFleur, coach of the Packers, said this regarding his team's fumbling issues. Take a listen.
5: I think a great teacher is the bench. So if guys don't start holding onto the ball, they're going to be sitting on the bench.
4: What do you think of his coaching methods, fellas?
1: Hey, DeAndre Swift fumbled yesterday for the Bears. Never saw the ball again.
4: Benched.
1: That's it. That's it.
0: All right.
1: What do you... What? What's Dang. The problem? By the way, Green Bay doesn't look great.
0: No, they
1: That's
0: don't.
1: That's another team.
0: They don't.
1: That doesn't look great. So...
0: I just wonder, is preseason, the lack of preseason, so bad that you got to wait 3 games or 4 games to see if a team is really good or if they're really bad?
1: This is their preseason?
0: Like, this is their preseason right now.
1: Hey, maybe that's what Houston's doing. You know, just extended preseason. That's all.
0: Maybe.
1: Yeah. What else we got, Ray?
4: Well, the 2032 Olympic rowing venue has been chosen. They're choosing the Fitzroy River in Rockhampton, Queensland. This location was just approved last month, and they assessed it for water flow and fairness and flood risk. But I don't know if they took in the conditions that 500 saltwater crocodiles also
1: live in that river.
4: It is infested.
1: That's great.
4: Infested.
0: Why's it got to be infested? Why can't that just be their home?
4: That's just a lot of crocodiles to row with. 500?
0: Yeah, but them crocodiles don't want no drama. They don't want no beef. They be chilling.
6: They don't want that beef.
0: Yeah, they be chilling. You know what I mean? Unless they hungry and you all they can get.
4: Now, I don't know if crocodiles are the same as, like, alligators and stuff. But when I was over in New Orleans and we did the feeding, they love marshmallows. They could keep a bag of marshmallows on the boat and throw them marshmallows whenever they see one.
0: Can I just tell you that saltwater crocodiles get big as it? I think that might be the largest species, if I'm not mistaken. They get massive. Like, I don't even think alligators even come close
4: to being. Okay, so I just Googled it. It says they typically measure from 14 to 17 feet.
0: Yeah.
4: Between what? No way. Between 900 and 2,200 pounds? That's huge.
0: They get big.
1: Jesus. Well, they're dinosaurs.
0: They're dinosaurs. Yeah. They were here like during and beyond and now, present, you know?
1: And so you're going to have a rowing competition in the midst of this infested water with those crocodiles.
4: I was trying to think.
6: Yeah, they don't want that beef though. Jonas, they'll be fine.
0: I see what you're doing there, Brady Quinn.
6: Yeah.
0: They don't want no beef.
4: Would you guys rather do the rowing in the crocodile-infested waters, or would you rather do the swimming in the Paris Seine River, or however you say that?
0: Which one? Well,
6: because
0: I mean,
4: it was
0: dirty.
4: Because it was so dirty.
6: Yeah, I mean, they had a lot of poop.
4: Yeah.
0: Either way, you're potentially going to die just differently.
1: I'd rather...
6: Give me an oar.
1: Yeah.
6: Give me an oar to...
0: Now, if you said swim in both, which one are you swimming in?
1: If you had to
0: swim in both.
1: Crocodiles.
0: You're going to take your chance with the crocs?
6: If Jonas has a yoo-hoo, he basically turns into that situation.
1: Yeah, it's just like they got...
6: He's basically swimming in a bunch of crap.
1: They got feces, syringes, rubbers. Like, I'm not partaking in any of that.
0: You're just going to get your arm and your leg ripped off,
1: man.
0: And your head ripped off.
1: That's what it is.
6: Yeah.
4: I remember people coming out of the water just puking because it was so gross.
1: Oh, God.
4: Ugh. Ugh.
0: Well, why would you go in it?
4: To win. Glory. Yeah,
0: exactly.
4: The medals.
0: Ooh, exactly. And why would they put them in there?
1: And by
6: Thanks for this, Lorena.
1: If you're one of the people in the rowing competition, can you carry a gun with you if one of these crocodiles gets out of line?
0: I don't know if that a bullet, one bullet is going to mess with them boys.
6: The crocodile.
0: I mean, you better get it right up on that head.
1: That's what I have.
0: Flat out.
6: Beef. 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
15: How's it going, fellow sports fans? It's Andy West. Let's look back on this day in sports history, October 5th. We'll start off today in 2001, where the Atlanta Braves became the first pro team to win 10 straight division titles after crushing the Marlins 20-3 to clinch the National League East title. Only the Boston Celtics and LA Lakers have come close. They both won 9 titles in a row. Today in 2003, Kansas City wide receiver and kick returner Dante Hall scores on a game-winning 93-yard punt return in a Chiefs 24-23 victory against the Broncos. His 4th straight game with a kick return for a touchdown. He began the streak with a 100-yard kickoff return against Pittsburgh, then a 73-yard punt return against Houston, followed by a 97-yard kickoff return for a score against Baltimore. Until then, nobody in NFL history had ever had touchdown returns in more than 2 consecutive games. And And finally today, let's wish a happy birthday to hockey great Mario Lemieux, born today in 1965 in Montreal. Lemieux played his entire career with the Pittsburgh Penguins and won Stanley Cups in 1991 and 1992 as a player and three cups as an owner. Yes, he became the majority owner of the Penguins in 1999. He's the only man to have his name on the cup as both a player and an owner.
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2: 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Operator Tyler sitting by. Falcons at the Saints coming up tonight. Falcons, I believe, getting 1.5. White Sox, Guardians, Yankees in the Rays. The Brewers in dramatic style. They beat the Padres. Braves, Dodgers all tied up. Jays up, Rays up 1-0 on the Yanks. White Sox up 1-0 on the Guardians. I was watching Jacob Mizorowski, and he threw 105 first pitch. Normally, you know, these starting pitchers, power pitchers, by the third or fourth inning is when they ramp it up a little bit. I was always fascinated. Now, this is why I wasn't a successful pitcher, because I started out throwing as hard as I could, and then when I tired, and then, you know, they roughed me up after that. These pitchers, they usually start out where, you know, I'm just cruising a little bit, then all of a sudden you ramp it up a little bit. Nolan Ryan used to do that. Kurt Schilling would do that. Randy Johnson. But watching Jacob Mizorowski, it was 105 on your FM dial to start. From 2008 to 2026, the number of pitches that were thrown in all of Major League Baseball, over 101 miles per hour. So that's 2008 to 2026. The number of combined pitches over 101, 653. In 2026, Jacob Mizorowski threw 743 by himself.

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16: 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The Panthers held off the Lions in the Sunday night game. The Chiefs won a battle of unbeatens, downing the Raiders. The Bills are unbeaten no more. They were upset by the Patriots. Baseball playoffs. The Brewers got a walk-off win over the Padres to go up 2-0 in that best-of-5 series, while the Braves downed the Dodgers. That series tied at 1. The AL series with the White Sox at the Guardians and the Rays hosting the Yankees resumed tonight. Sox and Rays won the openers. I'm Matt McCoy.
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1: Check this out.
2: One right, Chisholm, short motion by blitz, him. Stevenson wide of May. Here comes the blitz. Hamlin on the run. May rolls right, throws it for Chisholm, who reaches out with the right hand. He makes it, it. Diving into the end zone. Touchdown! Touchdown! Yeah. Patriots!
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4: That's courtesy of the Sports Hub, Patriots Radio Network. Patriots offense scored 29 against the Bills, matching their total from the first three games combined. 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Speaking of that drive, here is the defensive back for the Bills, C.J. Gardner-Johnson.
5: We're not going to get into no bulletin board material. Elevator got me a hell of a catch. Probably won't hear from him again. Respectfully, and I say that with a lot of confidence because it's like he didn't put his confidence in his best player. If that's what he threw it, he'd have threw it to Dobbs or somebody. But they won the game, whatever. They ain't do shit enough. We got to play better, and they can mark that. We'll be back to see them again at the end of the year, so they would have had that same energy. And they put up what 20 something points. They barely scored. They struggled all game. So a practice squad player made a hell of a play.
4: You would think that C.J. Gardner-Johnson was Ed Reed. Like, dude. Efton Chisholm, Jr. the third, with the touchdown reception there. F him, Todd. You see, F.
6: Okay.
4: May
6: work.
4: Yeah, Paul.
7: I kind of like his reaction there. That's my first time hearing like that. They got lucky. It's weird to say after a loss, but I like it.
4: He's not he's good copy.
7: Yes.
4: Good content. I like that. But I'd read the room after something like that. You just lost to a practice player in your building. Yeah, Dylan.
8: I have the list of teams C.J. Gardner-Johnson has been on, and it's extensive.
4: Is it five?
8: So we got Saints, Eagles, Lions, back to the Eagles, Texans, Ravens, Bears, all last year. Those three were all last year, and then now the Bills.
4: Now, he's been good at times, but he does make it sound like, you know, he's the second coming of Mel Blunt. I see what I did, Todd?
6: Yeah,
4: I took it back to an era that you might
6: remember. I love it.
4: Remember.
6: Me, you, and seven other people know what you're talking about.
4: Yes, Dylan.
8: I'm not seeing that he was ever selected to a Pro Bowl, which is surprising because he was the co-leader for interceptions in 2022.
4: Yeah, all right. Monday Night Football, it'll be the Falcons at the Saints. I have no idea what to expect, but when these two teams get together, you throw out the records. It'll always be fun. Yes, Marvin.
9: That game feels like a regional, like it's serious down there, right?
4: Yes.
9: Like anywhere else outside of the country, outside of the South?
4: Yeah.
9: Okay, but down there, feels like it's a real rivalry.
4: And it's usually the visiting team ends up winning, and maybe the team that's not as good as the other team. It's just a weird rivalry, but it'll be fun. Yeah, Paul?
7: They're both 1-2, and they're both one game out of the first place in the division.
4: Zach in Knoxville. Hi, Zach. What do you have for me today?
10: Hey, DB. Thanks for taking my call. Maybe I'm overreacting because it is a standalone game, but I can't help but think back to when Dan Quinn said that the window is closed on the Lions when they lost that 24 NFC Championship game. Do you think this iteration of the Lions is out of the Super Bowl window?
4: It certainly feels that way. I felt that they regressed each year after that because you're that close. You're going to the Super Bowl. And then all of a sudden you keep taking step back and step back and step back. And everybody talks about injuries. Well, everybody deals with injuries. I mean, the Niners have dealt with injuries, and the Niners look pretty good. Like, when their old guys are healthy, they're a really good team. It's just, can you keep the old guys healthy? Ken in Atlanta. Hi, Ken. What do you have for me?
11: Uncle DP, much love and respect to you. Just want to kind of get on you a little bit, though, because when Andrew Jones made it into the Hall of Fame, looking at this playoff baseball, when you have Smoltz on, he's probably the one that didn't benefit as much because he was more of a strikeout pitcher.
4: Yeah.
11: But watching my Braves all the time, Andrew Jones cleaned up so much of Glavin and Maddox's trash by how easy and effortlessly he did. Like, it almost made it seem like, yeah, okay, 11 gold gloves. And it was just so dismissive in your tone. And I respect your sports analysis on everything, but anytime, if he would have been, just like Chipper said, a Yankee first ballot, but he had to beg to get in the Hall of Fame, and he cleaned up so much trash. And looking at this postseason baseball, defense wins when it comes to championships. And
4: we don't have to always agree. Andrew Jones was a wonderful center fielder. Absolutely. One of the great center fielders of all time. He got into the Hall of Fame. So you won. Yes, Mark.
9: I feel like he's kind of in that Ozzie Smith category where he got into the Hall of Fame because he was such a great defender.
4: Yes. Yeah. I mean, Ozzie had one big hit, the home run, playoffs, was acrobatic. He's not better than Davey Concepcion, who was the shortstop for the Big Red Machine. But, you know, a lot of it is flair, being on national TV, presentation, all of that. Ozzie, a great interview. You want to put him in? Put him in. We don't have to agree on all these things. That's the fun part of this. Andrew Jones or Andrew Jones, he was a great outfielder, very good hitter. Absolutely. Yes, Dylan.
8: Greg Maddux also had 18 gold gloves, too.
4: Okay.
8: We're talking defensively.
4: Yeah,
8: on the
4: we
8: Braves.
4: Are. Yeah. Very underrated.
8: Yeah.
4: Very underrated fielder, Greg Maddux. He just didn't get enough attention for his fielding.
8: Nope.
4: Todd is in the confessional. 1 hour in the books. Our good buddy on loan from NFL Network, Gerald McCoy, will join us in a half hour. Hope you'll stay tuned. 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
21: A lingering shower early tonight tapers off the decreasing cloud cover, low temperature dropping into the upper 40s. Blue skies and sunshine. Then ahead for your Saturday with highs in the upper 60s. Increasing cloud cover Saturday night with lows in the lower 50s. I'm Severe Weather Team 9 meteorologist Nathan Schott.
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3: You know, the thing that bothers me the most about them right now is they're not playing with the Jim Harbaugh identity that we're so used to seeing. You know, they've always been such a physical team, and they run the ball, and they play good run defense, and, you know, they got the linemen back. I mean, the offensive linemen, they're healthy. They're different than they were last year. And so I think they need to lean back in on that a little bit more.
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4: Who's better than us? 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
0: This is Dan Patrick.
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5: A whooping 57-3.
1: I love that long, long rivalry they've had. Wake Forest and Stanford. That goes back like a couple of years.
5: I don't even know if they've ever played. Maybe it was like their second time playing.
1: Dylan in the back row. Paulie, Marvin up front. Yours truly. We'll talk to Gerald McCoy, former first-round draft pick on loan from NFL Network. Is it time to...

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15: How's it going, fellow sports fans? It's Andy West. Let's look back on this day in sports history, October 5th. We'll start off today in 2001, where the Atlanta Braves became the first pro team to win 10 straight division titles after crushing the Marlins 20-3 to clinch the National League East title. Only the Boston Celtics and LA Lakers have come close. They both won 9 titles in a row. Today in 2003, Kansas City wide receiver and kick returner Dante Hall scores on a game-winning 93-yard punt return in a Chiefs 24-23 victory against the Broncos. His fourth straight game with a kick return for a touchdown. He began the streak with a 100-yard kickoff return against Pittsburgh, then a 73-yard punt return against Houston, followed by a 97-yard kickoff return for a score against Baltimore. Until then, nobody in NFL history had ever had touchdown returns in more than 2 consecutive games. And finally today, let's wish a happy birthday to hockey great Mario Lemieux, born today in 1965 in Montreal. Lemieux played his entire career with the Pittsburgh Penguins and won Stanley Cups in 1991 and 1992 as a player and 3 cups as an owner. Yes, he became the majority owner of the Penguins in 1999. He's the only man to have his name on the cup as both a player and an owner.
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17: A major October heat wave continues across California with triple-digit temperatures possible inland from Los Angeles through the Central Valley and into Northern California. Los Angeles will hit around 100. Sacramento could hit 102. A cold front is pushing through the Great Lakes and the Northeast, bringing showers, gusty winds, and much cooler temperatures. Highs range from the 50s around the Great Lakes to the 60s and 70s further south and along the East Coast. Heavy rain and thunderstorms are possible from southern Texas across the Gulf Coast into northern Florida, with localized flooding a concern. Houston will top out in the upper 80s. Florida will be humid and near 90. The Southwest remains hot and dry, with Phoenix seeing triple digits and Las Vegas hitting the mid-90s. The plains turn cooler behind a front, while the Pacific Northwest sees a mix of clouds and showers with temperatures mainly in the 60s. Mostly dry throughout Hawaii, with trade wind showers favoring the windward slopes and temperatures in the mid-80s. That's your national forecast. I'm Tammy Trujillo.

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0: How about best and worst of the weekend? Let's go around the infield. Todd, I'll start with you. Best and worst.
1: Best of the weekend, if I could do a personal one. Family weekend in the Triad. My wife, daughter, and I watched Wake Forest dominate Stanford, the Cardinal.
2: Yes.
1: 57-3. It was 29-3 at the break. They outscored the Cardinal 28-0 in the second half. That's crazy. Worst of the weekend, Kansas Stadium, Fort Collins, Colorado. During the first half of a 56-26 loss to Oregon State, head coach Jim Mora of Colorado State takes defensive play calling duties away from Tyson Summers. Summers didn't take too kindly to that decision and just left the field. He was officially fired after the game. Last week, the Rams gave up 59 points in a loss to the University of Texas at San Antonio. Things not going well at Colorado State.
0: Yes, Paul.
3: Semantics-wise, did he quit or was he fired? Because he had his duties taken from him as play calling. He left the field, which is pretty rare in college football. And once you leave the field, aren't you quitting? Once you leave the property, aren't you quitting?
0: Yeah.
3: And then after the game, I guess he was, air quotes, fired.
0: Dylan, best and worst.
4: My best, the New York Jets. They have an interception.
0: Yay.
4: After 20 long games without one. They finally got a pick. That was nice for them. My other best, Tom Kim, the golfer, comes in first place in the Asian Games. This was big because he needed to come in first to earn a military exemption. So he now, I believe, does not have to serve in the South Korean military. Talk about a lot of pressure on that one.
0: Marvin, best and worst.
5: Best of the weekend, I watched this mollywop. Missouri running back Jamal Roberts, 24 carries, 211 yards, 3 touchdowns. Missouri, 45-17 over Florida, who I thought was going to put up a better fight. Other best of the weekend, we just spoke about this off air. Nikola Jokic pulled off maybe the greatest pass I've ever seen in my life. I know it's radio, so you guys can't see it, but YouTube it, go on social media, look up Nikola Jokic pass, no look, cross court, behind the back. It's the best pass I've ever seen.
0: It doesn't look real. Now, I know it's preseason, but just to think about the pass and then complete the pass to your teammate on the opposite side, so he throws it underneath. He's in one corner underneath the basket, past three defenders, gets his guy in the corner for the three-point shot. Yes, Dylan.
4: He's pretty good.
0: He's the best player in the game. He is. He plays chess. Everybody's playing checkers. Yes, Pauling.
3: My best of the weekend, I will give you Alabama quarterback Keelan Russell, 16 for 22, 285, 3 touchdowns, and they took care of Mississippi State. The other quarterback for the Kentucky Wildcats, Kenny Minchie, 28 of 41, 272, and 3 touchdowns in the win over South Carolina.
0: Kentucky football is fun. I don't know if they're good, but they're fun. They have, you know, those game, a couple of games each year where you go, I'll be damned. How about that, Kentucky? And then they'll have other games where you go, I'll be damned. Yes, Dylan.
4: I mean, remember the Will Levis days at Kentucky? Those were nice.
0: Yeah.
4: At Kentucky, afterwards, they, you know.
0: Yeah, Paul.
3: Was it Andre Woodson, their quarterback for a few years? They were pretty good. Jared Lorenzen, they had a few decent years.
0: Yeah, hefty lefty.
3: Yeah, they're good, but not necessarily threatening.
0: Hottest rookies, biggest superstars. The all-time greats, the only place to collect them all. Panini trading cards, the official trading cards of the Dan Patrick Show. Let's see. Court in Wisconsin. I get that right, Court?
6: That is correct, DP. How are we doing today?
0: Great.
6: My best and worst of the weekend. My worst, I got to start out with Edgerrin Cooper blowing out his Achilles for the Pack.
0: Yeah.
6: One of the better linebackers in the NFL and really coming on. That really hurts. And my best of the weekend is Jackson Churio's walk-off two-run single yesterday to put the Brewers up 2-0. And on a little side note, you could also say the best of the weekend was Bob Uecker sitting up there knocking that ball back in the park on Friday night.
0: Yeah, this kid is only 22 to 23. And that's a big-time showdown against that pitcher in that moment. Whew, that's great. Aiden in Utah is back. Hi, Aiden.
7: Yeah, good morning, Dan. I just got a worse and a worser on the weekend. Steering negative. Worse is Kamario Taylor, the quarterback out of Mississippi State. Everybody was high on him, and he just had a disappointing showing against Alabama.
0: Yep.
7: And my worst here, Colorado. Like, having Deion Sanders as your football coach, how do you have a culture that they have? Like, it's just kids just don't care. They're unathletic. the coaching staff just doesn't care. Like, how do you have that culture coming from Deion Sanders as your head coach?
0: It's really surprising, Aiden. Thank you for the phone call. But Deion just comes out, and it's like, you ask my quarterback why he didn't suit up. I'm not going to tell you. And then he says, I don't have a quarterback. And then he's dismissing players. Man, it wasn't that long ago where you had a lot of people on ESPN, like, how about Deion to the Cowboys to coach? And, hey, I was the one who said, if he has a successful year, could he be a replacement at Florida State? I don't know if he's going to be able to hold on to this job. The way things look, not good. Dylan, update the poll results.
4: Who you got tonight, Falcons or Saints?
0: Oh.
4: Saints at 70% right now.
0: Okay. This is always a weird game. Always, when these two teams play. Always. I always take the road team. Yeah, Paulie.
3: Falcons looked pretty good last week. Penix, they beat the Packers.
0: Marvin's doppelganger.
5: Come on.
0: Yeah.
5: It's my son.
0: Yeah. I can see some similarities, though. If you wear a do-rag, would you wear a do-rag?
5: Never.
0: Okay. It's a don't-rag.
5: Right.
0: Okay. Marvin is going to be in the confessional. Paulie gets ready to prep for Not So Fast coming up at noon Eastern on Peacock and NBC Sports Now with Andrew Perloff. 2 hours in the books. Pedro Martinez will join us in a half hour. Dan and the Danettes, Dan Patrick Show. 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
18: A lingering shower early tonight tapers off the decreasing cloud cover, low temperature dropping into the upper 40s. Blue skies and sunshine. Then ahead for your Saturday with highs in the upper 60s. Increasing cloud cover Saturday night with lows in the lower 50s. I'm Severe Weather Team 9 meteorologist Nathan Schott.
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0: as well. So what a heartening loss. And I know it stings in the morning, but here was Kubiak after.
1: Not surprised by the fight of our team. Wish we would have won the game. But got a lot of really hardworking guys that care about winning and fell short tonight. And, you know, obviously there's a point there where I took 3 points off the board. And we were going to be aggressive going into the game. I don't regret it. I regret not getting it. And at the end of the game, however, I got to get the play in faster. We have a legal shift that's on the play call. We're not getting the play in fast enough. So credit to the Chiefs. They did a phenomenal job. They're a great team.
0: And they've been a great team for a long time. And there are, you know, we talk about this in the NBA all the time. There are steps to greatness, right? Mahomes didn't even play his first year in the league. Fernando Mendoza's not even, he's not even getting snaps first year in the league. That's fine. That is fine. But I think what you're watching is the culture is being built. And we said this in the offseason. They went and got Tyler Linderbaum. And I'm like, that's a really smart move. Whether it's Cousins or Fernando Mendoza, you know the lines and the audibles and the protections will all be set by Tyler Linderbaum. So if Mendoza starts, you got a veteran, a pro bowler, a high intellect guy running the offensive line. And it just everybody's playing better than they did last year. I mean, think how bad the offensive line was last year for the Raiders. Some of it was injuries. Some of it was total ineptitude. And then watch them now. It's like, that's a different team. And you know, hats off to Kansas City. But they win these games. That's what they do. I think right now, if I had to pick the best teams in the AFC, I would pick Kansas City over Jacksonville by a field goal in the AFC championship. And a lot can change. So losing that game to that team, how they're playing with now Kenneth Walker, I mean, they're you can wake up this morning and feel very good if you're a Raiders fan. And you haven't said that sometimes after wins in the last 10 years plus. J-Mac Blazing 5 had another winning week. I will tell you, the Bo Nix reality is sinking in Denver. And if I had to vote MVP today, I got to tell you a guy I would consider. No, it's not your guy, Brock Purdy. He's okay. What Dak Prescott did in the second half yesterday. Yeah,
2: yeah. Well, I mean, Houston defense stinks. Hey, to go back to the Raiders for a sec, I will agree they were amazing. Colin, the one thing I noticed is Kubiak last year had Sam Darnold as his quarterback. Yeah. Much more mobile, much bigger arm, many more deep balls.
0: Right.
2: I'm looking at the Kirk Cousins spray chart. He did throw a couple passes over 20 yards. You put Mendoza in that offense with a better arm, more mobility. They suddenly become very dangerous.
0: Well,
2: I'm not calling
0: year,
2: for a quarterback change, but
0: just to show you the difference, last year Seattle was about a dominant run game, a very good offensive line, and the best route runner in the league, JSN, though he goes to the Raiders, and an athletic quarterback. It's a pocket quarterback. The offensive line is unproven and untested. Actually, some of your best talent is tight end and running back, mm-hmm. not wide receiver. Yep. So the great viability. When you know a coach is great, it's when Ben Johnson can take Caleb and be productive, and then two pocket guys and backups and be productive. So Clint Kubiak goes from a Seattle offense with a dominant number one receiver, with a very athletic quarterback, and an experienced, good offensive line by year's end. And now he's got, it's a running back tight end offense with a pocket quarterback. Mm-hmm. And in both, it's working. Yeah. And it's really, if you're a Raider fan, you found your coach.
2: They look like a playoff team, right?
0: I they look like it.
2: I mean, Lamar Jackson's hurt. AFC's messy. Patriots, I don't know.
0: No, I think you're right. Here's the truth about modern work. Most people aren't overwhelmed because they lack ideas. 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
18: A lingering shower early tonight tapers off, the decreasing cloud cover, low temperature dropping into the upper 40s. Blue skies and sunshine, then ahead for your Saturday with highs in the upper 60s. Increasing cloud cover Saturday night with lows in the lower 50s. I'm Severe Weather Team 9 meteorologist Nathan Schott.
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14: White Sox and Guardians about to get underway at Game 2 of the American League Divisional Series. White Sox up 1-0 in the best-of-five matchup. Yankees and Rays tonight, 8 o'clock Eastern, as the Rays are up 1-0 in that series. The NHL's all-time leading goal scorer, Alexander Ovechkin, is going to call it quits after this season. It's season number 2 for Ovechkin, all with the Washington Capitals, one of 6 players in NHL history to have played 22 years with just one franchise. Falcons and Saints wrap up Week 4 of the NFL season tonight. Looking ahead to Week 5, Ravens head coach Jesse Minter doesn't know if Lamar Jackson will be available for Sunday Night Football against the Falcons because of his ankle injury. Bears head coach Ben Johnson said that Tyson Bagent will start against the Packers coming up in Week 5, making the comments to ESPN Chicago. Bengals wide receiver Ja'Marr Chase is in concussion protocol. The NFL suspended line judge Jeff Seaman 2 games and referee Adrian Hill 1 game for their unprofessional conduct towards a player in Week 4. I'm Dan Beyer.
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17: Here's Covino and Rich.
20: Oh, man, what a day, what a week.
22: What a weekend, huh?
20: Oh, yeah. Speaking of weekends, hope you had a 49ers, Chiefs, Vikings, I'll even say Patriots sort of weekend.
22: Hell yeah.
20: But three of those teams still undefeated. A Brewers, Jackson Churio sort of weekend. A Dan Byers smiling ear to ear sort of weekend. Kenneth Walker weekend.
22: Ooh.
20: We have lots to talk about here on Covino and Rich. Every Monday, it's an NFL recap or just anything that made you go, we'll get to that. Plus, have you ever lost your job halfway through? There's a story. Plus, last one standing. Mm-hmm. We have lots to get to today.
22: How do you lose your job on your day off?
20: We building a clubhouse. Covino and Rich, and we be rocking out. Let's go. We got Danny G. By the way, Danny G, I felt for you, man. You had to go and fumble the ball. Like a bunch of amateurs, you had that game.
21: Yeah, man, you can't give the Chiefs 7 free points.
20: You can't.
22: But you know what, Danny? You hung.
20: Yeah, you know what? You proved you're the real deal. Moral victory, I guess. Which counts for nothing.
22: There are moral victories. I know it counts for nothing.
20: No, but as far as standing up to the test, minus that fumble, I think the Raiders proved that they're legit. They're not just getting lucky. They're tough, and they play tough against tough teams.
22: Yeah. I mean, at this stage of the game, you just want to show that you belong. And I know that sounds corny, but I saw recently an interview with Stallone, and I know Danny G's working feverishly behind the scenes to get Sly Stallone on the show. That would be our number one favorite get of all time.
20: Can you
22: time.
20: Imagine that conversation? Yo, who's this? Yeah, absolutely, you call me. Yo, this is Danny G, producer of Covino and Rich.
22: Yeah,
20: I don't know who to sound like a bunch of bozos to me. Hey, I think you got the wrong number. No, hold on. Hey, man, you call me, all right? What are you calling me, bothering me for? Boo-hoo.
22: So,
20: I think I blew my chances. Ooh-hoo.
22: Danny.
21: Yeah, that's why they make his PR director talk to me.
20: Danny. Yo, I would pay to hear that conversation.
22: The funniest part of Stallone being on the show is that it would be like that. But no, I heard Stallone in an interview talk about how they were trying to cut what he called the most important scene of Rocky One. And he's like, yo, I had to like fight for it. The scene where he tells Adrian, like, yo, I know I can't win, but I just, like, I got to prove that I could go the distance. And that's like the whole point of the movie. And I'm not saying the Raiders or Rocky Balboa, but to prove that you could hang with, you know, a dynasty that's won multiple Super Bowls in the last handful of years, a team that everyone thought, hey, come on, it's the Chiefs. The Raiders will be kicked back to reality. You hung in there until the end. Then there were some garbage points in the end because, you know, that game was way closer.
21: I don't know how garbage it was, though, because if they didn't have that illegal formation at the very end of the game, they could have got into field goal range.
22: No, I know, but I'm saying you guys hung in.
21: I don't like moral victories. I'm not a fan of that. What I'm upset and frustrated with was that I feel like they were in control for a lot of that game and then let it slip away in the fourth quarter, where in the previous three games, their defense closed the door on the other team in the fourth quarter.
20: All right, forget moral victory then. They proved they could hang.
21: Yeah. They proved that they're a strong team and they're ahead of schedule for sure.
20: And what was I saying? I was like, hey, man, if anything, they're exciting. I think they're a little more than that.
21: They're fun to watch.
20: They're
21: for sure.
20: Fun to watch, but I think they're more than that.
21: You know, Brenda's more of a baseball fan, so she'll watch any Dodger game with me. But when it comes to NFL, select games here and there. She's watched all four Raider games.

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8: In Wheeling, the Washington Avenue Bridge remains closed. Valley View Avenue to National Road. It'll be closed to all vehicle and pedestrian traffic until December. Crews are demolishing the bridge and replacing it. The detour route to access the Pleasanton neighborhood is via Interstate 70 to National Road. In Belmont, a bridge inspection on 70 eastbound from the West Virginia-Ohio state line to Route 40. In Pleasant Heights, the Market Street Bridge is shut down. Dean Martin Boulevard to West Virginia Highway 2. That's your latest update on road work. I'm Ann Evans, Total Traffic.
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15: The Saints mark 20 years since the Superdome reopened after Hurricane Katrina as they host the Falcons tonight. The NFL suspending line judge Jeff Seaman for 2 games and referee Adrian Hill 1 game for unprofessional conduct toward a player in their respective games yesterday. Ole Miss expected to get running back Kewon Lacy back from an absence due to injury when they visit Vanderbilt this week. I'm Frank Aaron.
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0: back on TV. We want to do Sunday night pick the sport with you. You'll be like, oh, look
1: no,
0: at
1: no,
0: you.
1: No, no, no. What are you face. Talking about?
0: You'll be right back with Pick-A-C. NBC, CBS, what's another C? ABC, BBD. Like, you'll be back with all of them.
1: Another run for the White Sox. Wow.
0: Don't try to change the subject
1: four
0: right
1: to
0: now.
1: 4-2. All right. 877-99 on Fox. 877-996-6369.
0: I didn't want to do it. I fought them tooth and nail. But
1: that's the difference. Look at that. Hey.
0: They just offered me. I had to do it.
1: I could have been. I could have been remarried. I just want you to know.
0: Well, we know that. Okay. We do know that.
1: And that ship sailed.
0: I'll give you that.
1: That ship sailed.
0: Look, I'll give
1: okay?
0: you. I will
1: that,
0: give you marriage. Ship, I'm not giving you work.
1: That ship sailed.
0: You like work more than marriage.
1: No. But I'm just telling you. You gotta. If you don't have any pride. Already,
0: he already been begging, Rob.
1: If you don't have any pride, man, you're in trouble.
0: He's been begging for years. That's why I said I get the sentiment, but he's been begging for years.
1: 877-99 on Fox. Should Tyreek Hill be open to a reunion in Kansas City? We'll continue that conversation next with you. It is the Odd Couple, Fox Sports Radio.
0: And why are you diss Millie Vanilli? They sitting at home. One is no longer with us. The other one minding his business. Called out Millie Vanilli.
1: They were phony.
0: They were, but I had one on the show. He told me the whole story. It's deep. You should watch the documentary. 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

0: Washington on a Magic City. Monday, middle of the eighth right now. White Sox up 4-2 on the Guardians in the ALDS. We'll keep you updated on that one. As well, we got Monday Night Football here about, 30 minutes or so away. And you got the Falcons in New Orleans. And real quick, Rob G, before we get to Chicago City, I forgot the gentleman's name who blocked the kick in New Orleans that when they came back from Hurricane Katrina. Steve Leeson. Yeah. Rob and I were just talking about it. They were showing him and just how monumental that moment was. They got so the statue
1: has,
0: out there.
1: He has ALS? Is that what he has? Yeah. I saw the story with Steve Weiss and those guys. Yep. So I just was like,
0: yeah, wow. He has. And he's just kind of been a huge pillar in the community because of that. He's fighting that and just all the, you know, emotions that came with it in that magical moment for getting back from Hurricane Katrina. All right. If you missed any of today's show, be sure to catch the podcast. All you got to do is search the iCouple wherever you get the pod. We'll pop up there. Make sure you give us 5-star review, leave us comments, share, subscribe, all that good stuff. Just search the iCouple wherever you get your podcast. We'll have a best of and a full version at the end of the show. Right now, it is time for Shekel City.
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0: How'd you do?
1: All right, 3-0. All the baseball from Friday, 3-0.
0: Oh, yeah, nice.
1: Because even though I had the Yankees, right? I had the Yankees plus 1.5. They lost 1-0, yep. So that was a win. Dodgers won by 2, right?
0: Lost.
1: No.
0: Oh, it was a weekend.
1: This was a weekend. So yeah, remember first game.
0: Yeah.
1: And I had the White Sox plus 1.5, and they won the game. So 3-0. The record is 27-18-1. Here we go. We only got 2 games going here. I got the Saints minus 1.5.
0: Okay.
1: Is my best bet, taking on the Falcons in New Orleans. Where are we going? Is that the Super Bowl? No, where are we going next? No, after L.A.
0: Atlanta.
1: Atlanta, L.A. Okay. Yep.
0: Is it New Orleans after Atlanta?
1: No,
3: LA and then Atlanta.
1: Yeah. And then is it New Orleans? Why is New Orleans on my radar? I might be wrong. Okay.
0: No, Vegas. So it's LA, Atlanta, Vegas.
1: Okay.
3: You can have a ball, guys.
1: Number 2, Yankees minus 1.5. That's right. To even that series, they need to win. Obviously, against the Rays, they lost 1-0. Yes. So Schlittler's on the mound for the Yankees. Peralta is on for the Rays. So there we go. Yankees minus 1.5 and the Saints minus 1.5. Remember, telling you who to bet on. I'm telling you who I bet on.
0: That should be a good one, man. Yankees, Rays coming up after this game. Game 2 there in the ALDS. So some good baseball coming up as well. Rob G, sometimes we hear all sports players say we need some more accountability, especially I hear it a lot in the NBA. From these referees, seems like we got a little bit in the NFL for Roger Goodell.
3: Just a little bit. We had 2 referees suspended today by the NFL, 1 for 2 games, 1 for 1 game for, I guess, conduct detrimental to the league, if you want to call it that. On one instance, Jeff Seaman was suspended 2 games for being caught on camera telling Trey McBride, the Cardinals all-world tight end, F you. I don't think you'd be saying that to a player during the game. And Adrian Hill was suspended 1 game because during the Vikings-Dolphins game, which was a terrible watch, by the way,
0: yep,
3: there was an incident where during a tackle, the linebacker for the Vikings inadvertently bumped into the official. He took a tumble. The linebacker tries to help him up and say it was an accident. And this guy gets up mad at him, pointing, yelling in his face, telling him to get back with his team. I don't want you next to me because you put me to the ground. You're looking to throw a penalty on you. But in any event, the NFL said, nah, we didn't like that. It was a bad look for everybody. Both of y'all getting suspended.
0: I like it. Because sometimes these refs, these umps, they make it about them. They get too far. They get carried away. And listen, they got a tough job. I fully understand that. But it needs to be accountability. Doesn't mean you need to lose your job. You get suspended for whatever it is, a game or two. Bounce back. Redeem yourself. Happens to players, happens to coaches all the time. So why shouldn't it happen to referees and umpires? So I don't have a problem with it, Rob. I thought it was good. I like that move from Roger Goodell. Okay, that was a nice catch. And, I have no problem. I mean, especially the one where he's screaming, F you to McBride. Because let's say it was on the field, because McBride kind of was at that point on the sideline. But let's say he getting his face, no, man, blank you. And then he kind of, puts a little shoulder pad on the ref or something. Now it looks like he's bad and he's this horrible guy. It's like, no, this dude been cussing me out for the last 45 seconds, and I finally reacted. So I'm glad to being held accountable. I have no problem with it.
1: Referees are supposed to be above the fray. I'm sorry.
0: Yeah.
1: There's no reaction. That's not what they're there for. And the league had no choice. I mean, it's ridiculous behavior. It just is. They have to be the ones to stay calm no matter what's happening, what's going on. And professionally, they failed. And that's why they got suspended. And they deserved it. And I thought it was easy. It wasn't like, oh, the NFL did this or whatever.
0: No, they didn't overreach.
1: It was too easy. It was just like the Major League Baseball when the umpire made a big deal of the guy's hat being half cocked. Yeah. Yep. You remember that? Yep. Like, that's, yep. What are you doing? That's not a joke. Yeah.
0: Dude, like, why? Like, I don't even why put yourself in that position. Who cares?
1: Like, he's just telling the guy to straighten his hat. CC Sabathia wore
0: Juan
1: hat.
0: Pierre.
1: Juan Pierre. Well, who's the other one?
0: Dontrell.
1: Dontrell, Fernando Rodney.
0: Yeah, a bunch of players
1: had his
0: do that.
1: Hat cocked. Michael Pineda. There was just a ton. You know, like, what are you doing?
0: Well, you know what he's doing.
1: Getting in the way.
0: Getting in the way, making it about me. This is how I like it. This is how my daddy said baseball.
1: Yeah, you
0: got to
1: have your hat like
0: gotta
1: this.
0: Do that.
1: No, even baseball was like, dude, no, you're out of line. No.
0: Is it the right hat or not? You know what I mean? Is it a team hat?
1: Right, you got to wear a certain hat and all that. But
0: that's what I'm saying. As long as he has that, because some guys wear the same hat. You know what I mean? They might wear the same Guardians hat. But I like this, superstitious. I like this brim. I like this one. I got the good sweat in it, all that. Like, who cares?
1: I remember when David Wells, the pitcher for the Yankees,
0: yep.
1: bought a Babe Ruth hat from auction and pitched in it.
0: Wow.
1: You got to find that picture.
0: He won? He better won.
1: I don't know if he did. He looked ridiculous. You know what I mean? Like, he absolutely
0: right,
1: looked.
0: I got to pull that up.
1: You got to pull it up. David Wells bought a Babe Ruth hat and wore it, and it pitched in it in a game.
0: No, I got to see this. All right, hold on. Let me pull this up.
1: You know.
0: Okay, it looks ridiculous. First of all, it has that, like, that old square kind of look to it.
1: Yeah, because it's just, the hat was, look at him.
0: He looked like he knew, delivered newspapers. He was,
1: Elijah's got to put it up for the YouTube crowd.
0: Yeah, he doing too much, David Wells. Fox Sports Radio. We are Fox Sports. 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
15: 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It's blocking that adenosine. You're going to feel alert and awake. It's got that adrenaline going, and it's rewarding you with the dopamine. I mentioned the vicious cycle, the inevitable crash,
16: right?
15: Like any stimulant drug, and you want more of it. Eventually, it's going to affect your sleep patterns. All right, how about some health benefits?
16: Right.
15: They found everything from not develop Parkinson's disease to dropping your risk of various cancers.
16: Well, coffee actually is shown to reduce your risk of diabetes.
15: 4 cups a day, 50% less chance of mouth and throat cancer.
16: You should eat more grapefruit because grapefruit contains something called narrogin or narrogin, and it actually slows the removal of caffeine from your brain.
15: Okay.
16: So you enjoy its effects longer.
15: Nice.
16: Yeah.
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17: The Chicago White Sox lead their divisional playoff game at Cleveland 4-2, two outs, bottom of the eighth inning. Reliever Sean Burke has just allowed his first hit in 5 1/3, scoreless innings, 6 strikeouts. He's out. Pitching change. White Sox are leading on the road despite trailing 2-0 in the first today, trying to go up 2-0. Meanwhile, Tampa Bay tries to go up 2-0 in a best-of-5 division series, hosting the Yankees in a few minutes. Great pitching matchup. Freddie Peralta against Cam Schlittler of New York. The Monday Night Football matchup kicks off in 15 minutes, Atlanta at New Orleans. The Seattle Seahawks are signing running back Joe Mixon. Cardinals rookie running back Jeremiah Love is dealing with an ankle injury. Bengals wide receiver Ja'Marr Chase is in concussion protocol, and wide receiver T. Higgins is day-to-day with an adductor injury. The Ravens don't know yet if quarterback Lamar Jackson with his bad ankle can play Sunday night at Atlanta. I'm Steve DeSager.
2: One guy is happily divorced. One guy is happily married. One guy gets called daddy by his 3 beautiful daughters. Aww. One guy gets called daddy after a credit card approval. One guy won a state high school basketball championship. One guy only covered a state high school basketball championship. One guy's been inducted into 3 halls of fame. One guy has only mocked a hall. Does this seem weird to anybody else?
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0: Wow, Joe Adell almost hit a game-tying 2-run home run. Calvin, would that hit at the top?
19: Yeah, I mean, anywhere else.
0: Look at that.
19: Yeah, that's easily a home run. And just,
0: hey.
19: Oh, for sure, MLB Bro of the Week. And you just tell me, nice dude, good dude.
0: Yeah. I got to know him a little, you know, with the Angels and the time spent with him. What is this?
3: He's been on the Inside the Parker podcast at least 6 times already.
19: Really?
0: Oh, yeah. Good.
3: There's
0: job.
3: Only so many things he could do that's for both the website and the podcast. Okay. We got Joe Nadell again this week, Rob G.
0: It's never been 3 weeks in a row. All right, it is the Odd Couple.
1: Fox Sports Radio. Rob G, just let's get to the comments and then we'll get into hour number two.
19: What we got?
3: Yeah, we got big stuff popping off. You guys mentioned White Sox. Our White Sox up one late in this game. Monday Night Football kicking off right in about 10 minutes or so. Got the YouTubians, the Odd Mob, weighing in on a bunch of different topics. And Arizona Ron doesn't like me talking about the callers. How is that not true, Rob G? Without us, the show wouldn't even exist.